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0: Hi, folks. I'm Jürgen Jambauer from the Heidelberg Café, and I'd like to invite you on Sundays at 1 p.m. for some uplifting German music. 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Sundays at 1 o'clock, 88.7.
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0: Baghdad, host of The Kitchen Party, Kaylee. I hope you'll join me every Sunday at 10 p.m. for the best music from Ireland, Scotland, Canada, and the U.S. The Kitchen Party, Kaylee. 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

National Weather Service in Indianapolis has issued a severe thunderstorm warning for Carroll County, southeastern Fountain County, Tippecanoe County, Clinton County, western Howard County, northwestern Hendricks County, Park County, western Boone County, northwestern Tipton County, central Vermilion County, Montgomery County, northern Putnam County, until 10 p.m. Eastern Daylight Time. At 9:27 p.m. Eastern Daylight Time, severe thunderstorms were located along a line extending from near Brookston to near Lafayette to near Newport, moving east at 70 miles per hour. Expected hazards include 60 miles per hour wind gusts. This is a radar-indicated threat. The following impacts are expected. Expect damage to roofs, siding, and trees. Locations impacted include Lafayette, Kokomo, Frankfort, Crawfordsville, West Lafayette, Lebanon, Delphi, Rockville, Newport, Flora, Rossville, Chatelain, Thorntown, Dayton, Battleground, Mulberry, Rushaville, Montezuma, Ladoga, and Jamestown. This includes the following highways: Interstate 65 between mile markers 139 and 184. Interstate 74 between mile markers 17 and 55. Remain alert for a possible tornado. Tornadoes can develop quickly from severe thunderstorms. If you spot a tornado, go at once into the basement or small central room in a sturdy structure. For your protection, move to an interior room on the lowest floor of a building. A tornado watch remains in effect until 2 a.m. Eastern Daylight Time for central, north central, and west central Indiana. Repeating, a severe thunderstorm warning has been...

National Weather Service in Indianapolis has issued a tornado warning for southeastern Tippecanoe County, western Clinton County, northwestern Boone County, northern Montgomery County, until 10 p.m. Eastern Daylight Time. At 9:29 p.m. Eastern Daylight Time, a severe thunderstorm capable of producing a tornado was located 9 miles northwest of Crawfordsville, moving east at 60 miles per hour. Expected hazards include tornado. This is a radar-indicated threat. The following impacts are expected. Flying debris will be dangerous to those caught without shelter. Mobile homes will be damaged or destroyed. Damage to roofs, windows, and vehicles will occur. Tree damage is likely. Locations impacted include Frankfort, Thorntown, Mulberry, Linden, Colfax, Clarks Hill, and New Richmond. This includes Interstate 65 between mile markers 148 and 164. Take cover now. Move to a basement or an interior room on the lowest floor of a sturdy building. Avoid windows. If you are outdoors, in a mobile home, or in a vehicle, move to the closest substantial shelter and protect yourself from flying debris. Repeating, a tornado warning has been issued until 10 p.m. Eastern Daylight Time for the following counties in Indiana, Boone, Clinton, Montgomery, and Tippecanoe.

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0: is Dave Baghdad, host of The Kitchen Party Kaylee. I hope you'll join me every Sunday at 10 p.m. for the best music from Ireland, Scotland, Canada, and the U.S. The Kitchen Party Kaylee, Celtic music from across the globe and across town.
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National Weather Service in Indianapolis has issued a severe thunderstorm warning for northwestern Madison County, southeastern Carroll County, northwestern Delaware County, eastern Clinton County, Howard County, Boone County, Hamilton County, Tipton County, southeastern Montgomery County, until 10:45 p.m. Eastern Daylight Time. At 9:57 p.m. Eastern Daylight Time, severe thunderstorms were located along a line extending from near Logansport to near Frankfort to 11 miles southwest of Lebanon, moving east at 65 miles per hour. Expected hazards include 60 miles per hour wind gusts. This is a radar-indicated threat. The following impacts are expected. Expect damage to roofs, siding, and trees. Locations impacted include Anderson, Kokomo, Frankfort, Carmel, Fishers, Noblesville, Lebanon, Zionsville, Elwood, Alexandria, Tipton, Windfall, Westfield, Cicero, Whitestown, Sheridan, Greentown, LaPel, Edgewood, and Franklin. This includes the following highways: Interstate 65 between mile markers 129 and 152. Interstate 69 between mile markers 204 and 214, and between mile markers 248 and 252. Interstate 74 between mile markers 43 and 54. Remain alert for a possible tornado. Tornadoes can develop quickly from severe thunderstorms.

National Weather Service in Indianapolis has issued a tornado warning for northeastern Clinton County, southern Howard County, northern Tipton County until 10:30 p.m. Eastern Daylight Time. At 9:59 p.m. Eastern Daylight Time, a severe thunderstorm capable of producing a tornado was located 8 miles northeast of Frankfort, moving east at 55 miles per hour. Expected hazards include tornado. This is a radar-indicated threat. The following impacts are expected. Flying debris will be dangerous to those caught without shelter. Mobile homes will be damaged or destroyed. Damage to roofs, windows, and vehicles will occur. Tree damage is likely. Locations impacted include Kokomo, Windfall, Greentown, Rushville, Sharpsville, Michigantown, and Indian Heights. Take cover now. Move to a basement or an interior room on the lowest floor of a sturdy building. Avoid windows. If you are outdoors, in a mobile home, or in a vehicle, move to the closest substantial shelter and protect yourself from flying debris. Repeating, a tornado warning has been issued until 10:30 p.m. Eastern Daylight Time for the following counties in Indiana, Clinton, Howard, and

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1: When you listen to Folk Alley, you experience a tradition that's been handed down for hundreds of years. I'm Elena C., and Folk Alley...

The National Weather Service in Indianapolis has issued a severe thunderstorm warning for northern Hendricks County, east central Park County, northwestern Marion County, southern Boone County, southwestern Hamilton County, southeastern Montgomery County, northern Putnam County, until 10:45 p.m. Eastern Daylight Time. At 9:59 p.m. Eastern Daylight Time, severe thunderstorms were located along a line extending from 9 miles southwest of Lebanon to near Rockville, moving east at 45 miles per hour. Expected hazards include 60 miles per hour wind gusts. This is a radar-indicated threat. The following impacts are expected. Expect damage to roofs, siding, and trees. Locations impacted include Indianapolis, Carmel, Brownsburg, Zionsville, Danville, Pittsboro, Ludoga, Jamestown, Rochdale, Bainbridge, Fillmore, Coatesville, North Salem, Liston, Amo, Russellville, Carpentersville, Eagle Creek Reservoir, Cecil Hardin Lake, and Groveland. This includes the following highways: Interstate 65 between mile markers 123 and 129. Interstate 74 between mile markers 54 and 70. For your protection, move to an interior room on the lowest floor of a building. A tornado watch remains in effect until 2 a.m. Eastern Daylight Time for central and west central Indiana. Repeating, a severe thunderstorm warning has been issued until 10:45 p.m. Eastern Daylight Time for the following counties in Indiana: Boone, Hamilton, Hendricks, Marion, Montgomery, Park, and Putnam.

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0: 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On July 16th, celebrate Miles Davis's 100th birthday and Ella Fitzgerald with Clifford Ratliff and Sandy Lomax. Finally, on August 20th, catch Jay Thomas and The Situation reimagining the Great American Songbook. 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

The National Weather Service in Indianapolis has issued a severe thunderstorm warning for Madison County, northeastern Hancock County, Delaware County, northwestern Henry County, southeastern Hamilton County, until 11:15 p.m. Eastern Daylight Time. At 10:43 p.m. Eastern Daylight Time, severe thunderstorms were located along a line extending from near Upland to near Fishers, moving east at 55 miles per hour. Expected hazards include 60 miles per hour wind gusts. This is a radar-indicated threat. The following impacts are expected. Expect damage to roofs, siding, and trees. Locations impacted include Muncie, Anderson, Carmel, Fishers, Noblesville, Alexandria, Yorktown, Pendleton, Fordville, Chesterfield, Ingalls, Albany, LaPel, Edgewood, Franklin, Eaton, Daleville, Summitville, Gaston, and Markleville. This includes Interstate 69 between mile markers 204 and 252. For your protection, move to an interior room on the lowest floor of a building. Repeating, a severe thunderstorm warning has been issued until 11:15 p.m. Eastern Daylight Time for the following counties in Indiana, Delaware, Hamilton, Hancock, Henry, and Madison.

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New Palestine, Morristown, St. Paul, Carthage, Spice Land, Chile, and Kennard. This includes the following highways: Interstate 65 between mile markers 91 and 101. Interstate 70 between mile markers 97 and 133. Interstate 74 between mile markers 97 and 131, between mile markers 134 and 136, and between mile markers 143 and 144. Remain alert for a possible tornado. Tornadoes can develop quickly from severe thunderstorms. If you spot a tornado, go at once into the basement or small central room in a sturdy structure. For your protection, move to an interior room on the lowest floor of a building. Repeating, a severe thunderstorm warning.

National Weather Service in Indianapolis has issued a severe thunderstorm warning for Randolph County, southeastern Delaware County, northern Henry County, until midnight Eastern Daylight Time. At 11.03 p.m. Eastern Daylight Time, severe thunderstorms were located along a line extending from near Dunkirk to 10 miles south of Anderson, moving east at 45 miles per hour. Expected hazards include 60 miles per hour wind gusts. This is a radar-indicated threat. The following impacts are expected. Expect damage to roofs, siding, and trees. Locations impacted include New Castle, Winchester, Union City, Parker City, Farmland, Lynn, Selma, Ridgeville, Sulphur Springs, Merlin, Mount Summit, Saratoga, Lisetteville, Modoc, Cadiz, Springport, Blountsville, Summit Lake State Park, and Prairie Creek Reservoir. For your protection, move to an interior room on the lowest floor of a building. Repeating, a severe thunderstorm warning has been issued until midnight Eastern Daylight Time Friday for the following counties in Indiana, Delaware, Henry, and Randolph.

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0: 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On July 16th, celebrate Miles Davis's 100th birthday and Ella Fitzgerald with Clifford Ratliff and Sandy Lomax. Finally, on August 20th, catch Jay Thomas and The Situation reimagining the Great American Songbook. 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

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That's Rockin' Dave's Roots Roundup.

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1: Up this hour on Anytime Classical, we've talked about playing pieces from the Well-Tempered Clavier by J.S. Bach. What does well-tempered mean? I'll tell you, and we'll hear one of those pieces. Also this hour, Hymns and Chopin, a tombstone inventor, and sometimes nagging works. I'm Kate Botello, and coming up this hour on Anytime Classical, we'll hear the finale to the Well-Tempered Clavier by J.S. Bach. We'll hear Florence Price, the Fantasy Nègre No. 1, which uses as its theme the hymn, Sinner, Please Don't Let This Harvest Pass. We'll hear music from Jacques Gaillot, the inventor of the tombeau, and what it took to get Alexander Glazunov to finally get around to composing the concerto for saxophone. Stay right here.
2: AP Sports, I'm Gethin Coolball. The Carolina Hurricanes are one win away from their first title in 20 years after a 4-2 win over the Vegas Golden Knights to go up 3-2 in the Stanley Cup final. Andrei Svechnikov netted a pair of goals.
3: It's in our mind, you know, we got one more win to do here, and we all focus for the next game.
2: Lightning forward Nikita Kucherov won the Hart Trophy as the NHL's MVP for a second time. In soccer, Mexico defeated South Africa 2-0 in the opening match of the 2026 World Cup. MLB, Dodgers two-way star Shohei Ohtani was lifted for a pinch hitter in the seventh inning of an 8-6 win over Pittsburgh due to left knee inflammation. In golf, Brooks Koepka shared the first-round Canadian Open lead with five players. And NFL, the Broncos gave coach Sean Payton a five-year extension. Gethin Coolbaugh, AP Sports.
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1: Up first this hour, Campanas del Alba, the Bells of Dawn, composed in 1963 by Eduardo Sainz de la Maza. And this is about morning bells and something very cool. Listen for the harmonics in the guitar, which will recreate those morning bells. We'll hear this played by guitarist Alex Garrobet.

0: Campanas del Alba, Bells of Dawn by Eduardo Sainz de la Maza.
1: It's 7 minutes after 6 o'clock, 70 eastbound the ramp from 2465 northbound to exit 90. I have an accident on that ramp, so that's why it's squeezing through there. And the forecast says skies will gradually clear today, high of 82. Clear tonight, 62, and sunny and 85 for Saturday. It's 69 at WICR 88.7 The Diamond.
0: Hey there, I'm Kate Botello. This is Anytime Classical, a production of Classical Music Indie, with music from J.S. Bach right now, from the Well-Tempered Clavier, Book 1, Number 24, the finale, composed in 1722. This one is kind of interesting musically, by the way. It's in B minor, so it's going to be very dark and moody, and it's a four-voice fugue, so it's going to be really complicated and interesting listening. Now, what is well-tempered? We've heard the well-tempered clavier. What does that mean? Okay, well, in J.S. Bach's time, different instruments had different tunings. So a piece that might sound good on the harpsichord when it's written in this common key, if you tried to play it in another key, it wouldn't work at all. It would sound terrible. So Bach wanted to prove that you could tune a keyboard instrument, otherwise known as a clavier, in a certain way that will sound good in all keys. Now, I know with today's thinking in a piano, that seems obvious, but it really wasn't. They were all tuned to different keys. And he proved it, in fact, that we could sound good in all keys. And so in each book, he wrote 12 major and 12 minor pieces to prove that. Helping to cement that proof right now, Andras Schiff at the piano.

0: Andras Schiff at the piano performing that dark and moody four-voice fugue in B minor, the finale to The Well-Tempered Clavier, Book 1 by J.S. Bach. Whether you're looking to lighten your mood or add insult to injury, to concentrate or take a much-deserved break, adjust your headspace with Anytime Classical. We've got you covered. 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
2: 21 minutes after 6 o'clock. Good morning, it's Tim Barnell on the interstate over on the east side. 70s ramp to northbound 465. Looks like it's affecting both eastbound and westbound 70 to northbound 465, an accident. So the ramp's slow. Other than that, splicing through some puddles from the overnight showers. Gradually clearing today, high of 82. Clear tonight, low of 62. And on Saturday, sunny and 85. The temperature 69 at WICR 88.7 The Diamond. See?

What you're listening to right now is opera singer Jesse Norman performing Sinner, Please Don't Let This Harvest Pass. Now, you'll remember that, and you'll be hearing that again, because Florence Price used it as the theme for her Fantasie Negre No. 1. This was the piece that she used to make her professional debut as a composer in 1930. This introduces elements of African-American hymns and folk music with a romantic classical piano style, very much like Chopin. We'll hear how beautifully these two ideas work together with Samantha Ega at the piano.

That was pianist Samantha Egga. Our main theme was the hymn, Sinner, Please Don't Let This Harvest Pass, in the Fantasie Nègre No. 1 by Florence Price. Up next on Anytime Classical Music, from the 17th century French composer Jacques Gaillot. These are lute pieces, and something that really stands out about Gaillot is that he is the inventor of the musical form of the tombeau, which comes from the word tombstone and is intended as a musical elegy for one specific person. Now, so far as I know, this next set is actually tombeau-free, but I thought that would be a cool thing to learn about Gaillot. We'll hear these lute pieces in F minor, performed by Konrad Junghanel.

0: Conrad Jung Heinel played the lute, performing a set of pieces in F minor by composer Jacques Gayot, inventor of the musical tombeau, who in fact had one written for him when he passed away by the French composer Robert Devizet.
1: And 43 minutes after 6, 17 before 7, the east side accident on the 465 access from 70s cleared up, so things back up to speed there. We're moving along pretty well. The forecast for today, gradual clearing, a high of 82. Clear tonight down to 62, and tomorrow sunshine, 85. The temperature now at WICR is 69 degrees.
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0: We'll have Alexander Glazunov play us out this hour with his 1934 Concerto for the Saxophone. It's easy to forget sometimes that music instruments had to be invented. Like, the saxophone hasn't just always been around. It wasn't invented until the early 1840s and patented in 1846 by the Belgian inventor Adolphe Sax. And composers were still trying to figure out what it could do and where it fit with an orchestra. So Alexander Glazunov didn't feel particularly driven to work with the saxophone. It was more of a curiosity for him, until a famous German saxophonist, Sigurd Rascher, came to him asking for a saxophone concerto. And Glazunov still did not find that terribly inspiring, but apparently Rascher absolutely nagged and pestered him until he finally composed it, and Rascher himself was the saxophonist when it premiered in November of 1934. We'll hear John Harl sitting in for Sigurd Rascher here with the Academy of St. Martin in the Fields, conducted by Sir Neville Mariner.

0: John Harrell, saxophonist, performed with the Academy of St. Martin in the Fields, led by Neville Mariner, in the Concerto for Saxophone, composed in 1934 by Russian composer Alexander Glazunov. You've been listening to Anytime Classical. We're a production of Classical Music Indie. I'm your host, Kate Botello, and you can reach any of us here anytime with one email to info@classicalmusicindie.org. We'd love to hear from you. Thank you for listening, and thanks for chiming in.
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0: Coming up this hour on Anytime Classical, an instant smash hit. Oh, scusi, signore, but your wig is slipping. And walking, but keep it moving. I'm Kate Botello. Coming up this hour on Anytime Classical, we'll hear the instant smash hit, the Hungarian Rhapsody No. 2 by Franz Liszt. I'll let you in on a cute little secret about Antonio Vivaldi. And also, when tempo is marked andante con moto, what does that mean? I'll tell you, I'll play you a terrific example. And finally, some celebratory music from Jacques Ibert. Music's coming up very shortly. Stay right here.
4: I am Marcela Sanchez with an AP News Minute. President Trump says he's canceled strikes against Iran because it looks like a deal is close to end the war.
5: We have a signing soon, and the documents are in pretty final shape. So we'll see. We'll see. Very good. Should be done. That should be done pretty quickly. They want it every bit as much as everybody else wants it.
6: The president has said a deal would be done quickly before. Why is this different?
5: Because they've taken a pounding. They've taken a pounding like very few people could take.
6: The president talked about the high price of oil and gas because of the closure of the Strait of Hormuz.
5: When oil comes down, everything else comes down. And most importantly, we have a deal that Iran will never have a nuclear weapon, which was the whole purpose of what we had to go through to get this.
6: Ed Donahue, Washington.
4: And I'm Marcela Sanchez.
7: 3 minutes after 7 o'clock, 70 eastbound at Mount Comfort Road. Things getting by, a disabled vehicle off on the shoulder there. Maybe splicing through some puddles this morning, but the forecast brings us gradual clearing skies today. High temperature about 82, and then tonight 62 with clear skies, sunny, and 85 on Saturday. It's 68 at WICR, 88.7 The Diamond. 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
8: From the Saturday Evening Post, this is the Post Perspective for June 12th. If you page through today's issue of The Post from 1954, you'll probably notice the large number of cigarette advertisements. All the big-name brands are there, taking up full-page ads. The cigarette makers were facing hard times. Just a few years earlier, a medical report was released that confirmed what had long been suspected. Smoking could kill you. To reassure customers, the tobacco industry took out full-page ads in America's newspapers, titled A Frank Statement, They told readers that there was no definite connection between smoking and lung cancer. It could be caused by a lot of things. The cigarette maker said they were investigating the issue at their own research facilities, and they would be sharing their findings with the medical community. The point of the new campaign

47 for the piano. It was orchestrated in 1857. And yes, this is the one you're going to hear in cartoons, movies, all over the place. It's performed right now by the Hungarian State Folk Ensemble.

0: We just heard the Hungarian State Folk Ensemble perform Franz Liszt homage to his place of birth, specifically the very famous Hungarian Rhapsody No. 2 in C sharp minor. Thanks for listening to Anytime Classical, a production of Classical Music Indie. I'm your host, Kate Botello, and don't forget, you can reach me or any of my colleagues, Dr. Denise Finnegan-Hill, Michael Toulouse, or Joshua Sock Joplin-Thompson, with an email to all of us to info@classicalmusicindie.org. 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
1: At 19 minutes after 7 o'clock, good morning, Stepan Ellis. We check the drive for this morning, 65 northbound. The only slowdown is around Raymond Street, merge into the south splits. Work zone 70 is moving fine through that part of town. And outlying areas may find some puddling ponding around from storms passed through last night. But safe travels at this point, at least. Gradual clearing day, high of 82. Clear skies, 62 tonight. Sunny on Saturday, high 85. We're at 68 at WICR. 88.7 The Diamond.
2: Are you interested in hearing something a little bit different? 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
0: Okay, it's time now to let you in on a little secret about Antonio Vivaldi. Now, a lot of people know this, so if you already do, I'll explain it quickly, but it's so fun to know if you didn't, which is that Antonio Vivaldi was secretly a ginger. Yes, he was a red-headed fellow, and it's really kind of adorable. You can see it because there's one famous portrait of him with his wig slipping a little bit and a little bit of his red hair kind of poking out the top there. And it has nothing to do with his music, but I don't know, it kind of seems like that would be the kind of guy he was. You know, he maybe not be too worried about whether his wig was perfect, but more about how many music lessons was he going to have to teach that day. And was he writing a concerto for the oboe students or the violin students or what? Here's one for the bassoonists in F major.

music of Antonio Vivaldi. That was Peter Whelan playing the bassoon with La Serenissima, conducted by Adrian Chandler, in the Concerto for Bassoon, Strings, and Continuo in F Major. Thanks for listening to Anytime Classical with me, your host, Kate Botello. If you'd like to reach me, you can send me an email anytime to kbotello@classicalmusicindy.org. Right now, we will hear the second movement of Ludwig van Beethoven's Symphony No. 5. Many of us know the first movement inside and out, but every movement of this great symphony is absolutely stunning for different reasons. This one is marked Andante con moto as the tempo. What does that mean? Well, the andante marking means at a walking pace. So just kind of in between, right? And then when you add con moto, it means keeping it moving, though. Don't dilly-dally too much. We'll hear the second movement of Beethoven's Symphony No. 5, performed by the Vienna Philharmonic, conducted by Andres Nelsons.

0: Andras Nelsons conducted the Vienna Philharmonic, performing the second movement, Andante con moto, from the Symphony No. 5, composed in 1804 by Ludwig van Beethoven.
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2: At 42 after 7, 18 minutes before 8 o'clock, just some slowing on 65 northbound around Raymond into the work zone. 70's moving fine through there. The east side, a little bit of slowing on 465 around Pendleton Pike, but other than that, moving pretty well this morning. Gradual clearing through the day, high 82, clear tonight 62, on Saturday sunny and 85. It's 68 at WICR 88.7 The Diamond.
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0: French composer Jacques Ibert will play us out this hour on Anytime Classical with an Ouverture de Fête dating to 1940, so this is a celebration or festival overture. He composed this to mark the 2,500th anniversary of the imperial dynasty in Japan. And keep your ears open, because something that Jacques Ibert is known for is orchestration, and in particular using interesting instrumentation. So listen for heavy percussion and alto sax in this recording of the Orchestre de Concert Lamoureux, led by Yutaka Sado.

0: the Ouverture des Fêtes, the festival overture dating to 1940, marking the anniversary of the imperial dynasty in Japan. Music of the French composer Jacques Ibert. This is Anytime Classical. I'm Kate Botello. Thank you very much for listening with me this hour. Merci beaucoup.
1: Celebrate the grand finale of the season with the Indianapolis Symphony Orchestra June 18th through the 20th, featuring the music of Rachmaninoff. Jazz and classical worlds collide as acclaimed pianist Makoto Ozone joins music director June Miracle for Rachmaninoff's spirited rhapsody on a theme of Paganini. The program sparkles with Britain's playful Soirée Musicale, Ozone's lively Oberic, and Schumann's radiant Spring Symphony. 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
0: Coming up this hour on Anytime Classical, The Hills Are Alive, hiring Haydn and messy handwriting. I'm Kate Botello, and this hour we'll hear a medley from The Sound of Music, and I'll play you a clip from a Maria you may never have heard before. We'll hear a symphony from the Chevalier de Saint-Georges, who hired Haydn to write some symphonies for his orchestra. A symphony from Mozart with a mysterious date, because we can't quite read his handwriting, and a little visit from Victor Borga. Music's coming your way in a little bit. Stay right here.
3: With an AP News Minute. President Trump called off new military strikes on Iran yesterday. The president opened an Oval Office event saying he's close to a deal with Iran for ending the war.
4: We just made a great settlement of the war with Iran, and we're going to be subject to finalization of documents. We should get done over the next few days. We'll probably have a signing maybe in Europe.
3: A spokesperson for Iran's foreign ministry said in a live phone call on state television that mediators were active and nothing had been finalized to end the conflict. Elon Musk's rocket company SpaceX will make its debut on Wall Street today. Both institutional and retail investors are expected to gobble up the $555 million shares going up for sale at $135 apiece. I'm Marcela Sanchez.
5: 2 minutes after 8 o'clock, a little slowing around Raymond on 65 northbound for the work zones approach. Other than that, we're moving really well around the area. Looks like a nice day ahead as we have gradual clearing, a high of 82, and then clear tonight down to 62. On Saturday, sunny and 85. It's 68 at WICR, 88.7 The Diamond.
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0: This is Anytime Classical, a production of Classical Music Indie. I'm your host, Kate Botello. Howdy. With music next from Richard Rodgers. This is a medley from the 1959 Broadway hit, and then later iconic movie musical, The Sound of Music. Now, if you're like me, you grew up watching Julie Andrews play the most perfect Maria, right, in The Sound of Music. But she did not originate the role on Broadway. The role of Maria on Broadway was originally held by Broadway legend Mary Martin. Now, she was a little bit older than Julie Andrews, and so she played Maria in a very different way. So just for fun, here's a little clip of Broadway legend Mary Martin.

0: my heart.
1: Isn't she great? Broadway legend for a reason. I think it's always cool to hear different people's takes on the same character. Now, this is all instrumental, this medley from The Sound of Music, performed by the Cincinnati Pops Orchestra, conducted by Eric Kunzel.

0: Sentimiento Gaucho, sung by Nelly Omar.
1: 8:20, and is the current time, 20 minutes after 8 o'clock, 70 eastbound at Mount Comfort Road, a disabled, not causing any delay in traffic. Also 52 at River Road in Lafayette incident. Around town, things moving pretty well. It looks like some clearing skies, high of 82 today, a clear tonight, low of 62, and on Saturday, sunny, high of 85. It's 68 at WICR, 88.7 The Diamond.
2: Are you musically curious? Do you seek out music that's out of the ordinary?

0: have just the thing for you. I'm Henry Pensis, and you can join me every Sunday at noon for From the Vault. I'll be pulling music by Franck Martin, Derek Brummel, André Jolivet, and many other rarely heard pieces from the vault as we treasure hunt for classical music from the 20th and 21st centuries. From the Vault, Sundays at noon, only here on WICR The Diamond.
1: Up next, this hour, music from Joseph Bologna, the Chevalier de Saint-Georges. This is a symphony in G major, composed between 1771 and 1779, which appear to be the entire length of the Chevalier's career as a composer. It's hard to believe that was only 8 years, but he got a lot done in that time. Now, he did do other things than just composing, and in fact, he commissioned and conducted Franz Joseph Haydn's Paris Symphonies for his own orchestra. Here's the Symphony in G major, performed by the Chamber Orchestra of Versailles, led by Bernard Valle.

0: Bernard Vall conducted the Chamber Orchestra of Versailles, performing the Symphony in G Major by the Chevalier de Saint-Georges, Joseph Bologna. And now a quick word from Uncle Victor, otherwise known as the elegant, sophisticated, silly Danish composer and comedian, Victor Borge. Here's Unstarted Symphony.
1: I would like to play the Minuet in G by Beethoven. G. G. I would much rather play the Minute Waltz by Chopin, because that was the number I played at my first concert when I was 11 years old. And approximately a year later, I was 12. Now, when I had played that number, the audience got up and screamed, "Bravo, bravo, bravo." Because Bravo was a much better pianist than I was. I would like to play the Minute Waltz by Chopin. By the way, that happened to be the first number I ever learned to play while my sister taught me the piano. She was my first teacher, and she taught me the Minute Waltz by Chopin as the first number I learned to play while she, as my teacher, taught me the Minute Waltz by Chopin as the piano. She is a brilliant pianist, by the way, and she has played all over the world, and piano, of course, and I'm sure you must have heard her name sooner or later. Her name is... It is, this is ridiculous. She's my only sister. Just a second. I've spoken to her so often. Well, it doesn't make any difference. I recognize her when I see her. The Minute Waltz by Chopin. It won't take long.

0: That's all.
1: She's only my half-sister. I would like to play Chopin's Polonaise. If I could. And I can. But I won't. Why should I play Chopin's Polonaise? Would Chopin play my Polonaise? Maybe you will be interested in hearing one of my own compositions. This is a sonata for four hands. And it was supposed to be played at a very special occasion many years ago. But unfortunately, it was never played because we couldn't find anybody with four hands. So, I should play for you a symphony I wrote. You know, Schubert had such a success with his unfinished symphony, so I wanted to write an unfinished symphony also. But I figured if I wrote an unfinished symphony, people would say I had stolen it from Schubert. And that wouldn't be fair, so I have written an unstarted symphony. And maybe you're in the mood to hear it, so I shall play it for you. The Unstarted Symphony by Chubaba Borger. And here it is.
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4: The current time is 8:38, 22 minutes before 9 o'clock. It's been a great Friday morning for the drive-in, just minor slowing at pinch points into construction zones, but no accidents, so incident-free. The forecast calls for a pretty nice day as well. The skies will be clearing through the day, a high temperature of 82. Clear tonight down to 62, and Saturday sunshine and 85. The temperature is 68 degrees at WICR. 88.7 The Diamond.
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2: Thanks for listening to Anytime Classical, a production of Classical Music Indy. I'm your host, Kate Botello, and don't forget, you can reach me or any of my colleagues, Dr. Denise Finnegan-Hill, Michael Toulouse, or Joshua Sock Joplin-Thompson, with an email to all of us to info@classicalmusicindy.org. We'd love to hear from you. Playing us out this hour on Anytime Classical, W.A. Mozart and his Symphony No. 28 in C major. Now, this was composed when he was 18-ish in the year 1773 or 1774, and either the 12th or the 17th of November. But nobody's entirely sure because apparently his handwriting on the manuscript was a mess. Well, whichever date or year, here's the Symphony No. 28.

0: Neville Marriner conducted the Academy of St. Martin in the Fields, performing the Symphony No. 28 in C major by Wolfgang Amadeus Mozart.
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2: This is the Composer's Datebook for June 12th. I'm John Burge. In Cockney rhyming slang, being Brahms and Liszt means being tipsy. But in the latter 19th century, Brahms and Liszt signified opposite schools of contemporary music. Oddly enough, it was the younger Brahms who represented the more conservative, traditionally structured side of the spectrum, while the older Franz Liszt represented a freer, less structured style dubbed the music of the future. Brahms and Liszt first met on today's date in 1853 when Brahms was 20 and Liszt 41. The American composer William Mason was present at the meeting, which took place at Liszt's home in Weimar, and he recalled the encounter in his memoirs. Liszt read at sight one of Brahms' early piano pieces and praised the young composer's work. When pressed for some of his own music, Liszt began playing his recently completed sonata in B minor. Midway through the piece, it became embarrassingly apparent that Brahms had fallen asleep in his chair.

0: Maybe it was the summer heat, perhaps sleep deprivation. Or maybe, as some must have thought at the time, Brahms was just bored. In any case, Liszt was understandably miffed. And after finishing his sonata, he rose from the piano and left the room without a word. The Composer's Datebook was produced by APM, American Public Media, in conjunction with the American Composers Forum, reminding you that all music was once new.
1: 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Jazz and classical worlds collide as acclaimed pianist Makoto Ozone joins music director June Miracle for Rachmaninoff's spirited rhapsody on a theme of Paganini. The program sparkles with Britain's playful Soiree Musicale, Ozone's lively Oberic, and Schumann's radiant Spring Symphony. 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
2: 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I'll tell you what, this hour on Anytime Classical, as we enjoy Schubert's Trout Quintet for piano and strings in A major as our long play this hour. This is Anytime Classical. We're a production of Classical Music Indy. 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Thanks for listening. Music's getting started in just a bit. Up first, a little charmer about the Montmartre district in Paris. This is music of Klaus Schulze-Wellberg, performed by Richard Heyman and his orchestra.

0: Montmartre by Klaus Schulze Wellberg.
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0: Right now, a short modern work by the Romanian composer Alexander Balinescu from his 2005 album reissued in 2015, Mariati. This is the aria performed by the Balinescu Quartet.

The Balinescu Quartet performed Alexander Balinescu's Aria. That's from a 2015 reissue of their 2005 album, Maria T.

0: Plácido Domingo singing Una Furtiva Lagrima, One Hidden Tear, from Gaetano Donizetti's opera L'Elisir d'Amore, The Elixir of Love.
1: Hi, folks. I'm Jürgen Jambauer from the Heidelberg Café, and I'd like to invite you on Sundays at 1 p.m. for some uplifting German music. For over 60 years, Central Indiana had some German music programs in different stations, and I personally have been on and off since the 80s. So we are very lucky to have WICR 88.7 to continue this great tradition. Again, Sundays at 1 o'clock, German Umpa music, waltzes and schmaltzes, 88.7.
0: Alrighty, friends, time now for our long play this hour on Anytime Classical. We will hear the iconic Trout Quintet, otherwise known as the Quintet for Piano and Strings in A Major by Franz Schubert. This is not the lineup you might expect for this music, which would be a piano with a string quartet, which would typically be two violins, a viola, and a cello. Nope, this is for piano, violin, viola, cello, and double bass. So really adding to those low notes and rounding out this sound. Franz Schubert composed this quintet in 1819. It wasn't published until a year after his death. Now, it's based on a little bit of Lied. He wrote a little art song called Die Forelle, which is the trout that is ostensibly about a trout that gets caught by a fisherman. But it's often viewed as a metaphor to warn young women against being caught on the lines of amorous men.

0: We heard pianist Emmanuel Ax, violinist John Daly, violist Michael Tree, cellist David Sawyer, and double bassist Julius Levine performing the Quintet for Piano and Strings in A Major, otherwise known as The Trout, by Franz Schubert, our long play for this hour. Hope you enjoyed it.
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1: It happens sometimes that wonderful music just disappears for decades or even centuries. The most common way this happens is composers' manuscripts get filed in these huge archives and they get lost in those vast collections. That's what happened with this piece of music. From APM, American Public Media, this is Performance Today. I'm Valerie Kaler. Samuel Coleridge Taylor was an 18-year-old in London when he wrote this piano quintet in 1893. It got played once that year, and then not again until 2001. We'll hear the Lost and Found Piano Quintet by Samuel Coleridge Taylor in concert later in this hour of PT. Also on the way, the Canary Quartet, our 2015 PT Young Artists in Residence, with music commissioned by them just a year earlier. Here's a little something from their debut album released a year later.

That Andante by Eugène Boza, played by the Canary Quartet on their very first album, French Saxophone Quartets, released in 2016. Canary will be back later this hour with music about life and death and love. From APM, American Public Media, this is Performance Today, taking you to concerts around the world. I'm Valerie Kaler. Going to school and getting an education can help you prepare for a job, but there is nothing that can replace the knowledge you get from hands-on experience, even if that experience comes from a slightly different angle. Antonio Monacorda is a conductor based in Berlin. He has studied conducting formally, but before that, he learned some invaluable lessons about leading an orchestra by being in the orchestra. Monacorda was the concertmaster, the first violinist of the Gustav Mahler Youth Orchestra, went on to become a founding member and longtime concertmaster of the Mahler Chamber Orchestra, both led by Claudio Abbado. Working with Abbado taught Monacorda that the conductor is really there to help the orchestra, not control it. He appreciated how Abbado did not have a massive ego, but rather approached the musicians with a spirit of simply making music together. Unexpectedly, though, Monacorda feels he learned even more playing under conductors who weren't so great. He said it became a concertmaster's job to hold the orchestra together, even with a quote-unquote bad conductor. And he got some first-hand experience on what not to do. Antonello Monacorda takes all those leadership lessons with

Beethoven wrote that overture for a play called Coriolan, about a Roman general who rebelled against what he saw as the corruption of Rome. We heard Beethoven's Coriolan overture from a concert in Copenhagen, Denmark. Antonello Monacorda led the Danish National Symphony Orchestra.

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1: Are you interested in hearing something a little bit different? 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I'm Henry Pensis, and I am that guy. Just ask the people I work with here at WICR. 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
0: Anyone who's lost a loved one to cancer is familiar with the complicated swirl of emotions that are part and parcel of that diagnosis. There's a stricken feeling, like getting punched and not remembering how to breathe. There's a period of, there must be some mistake, and let's get a second opinion. There's also anger, which might collapse into sorrow and then explode back into anger again. When it's a beloved parent who's gotten that diagnosis, there's another element, a feeling of being unmoored, of the formerly solid ground beneath your feet shifting and crumbling. Composer Joel Love lost his dad to cancer in 2014, the same year he'd been diagnosed. Love says the music we're going to hear next is about the emotions they all went through that year. It's in two sections, Threnody, full of anger and sadness and confusion, and a seamless segue into the second half, Adieu, a celebration of life. In Memoriam by Joel Love, played here by the Canary Saxophone Quartet.

0: The Canary Quartet with Joel Love's tribute to his father, In Memoriam, which ended with a section the composer called a celebration of life. Joel Love said, quote, "My father's last words to me, other than I love you, were live the life you want to live and never look back." That concert at St. Paul's by the Sea Episcopal Church in Jacksonville Beach, Florida, was part of the Beaches Fine Arts series. In a moment, one heck of a freshman effort. This is Performance Today from APM.
1: 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The weekend concludes Sunday at 3 p.m. with the internationally acclaimed recorder virtuoso Matthias Malta and Ensemble Caprice take a musical tour of Europe with works by Purcell, Handel, and Vivaldi, and hear the ensemble's newest member, soprano Janelle Lusick. Tickets and information are available at IndieEarlyMusic.org, the Indianapolis Early Music Festival, bringing medieval, Renaissance, and Baroque music to life for 60 years.
0: When violinist-composer Niccolo Paganini published his Opus 1 in 1819, it was an instant revelation. The 24 caprices became synonymous with Paganini's name and with violin playing itself. That is a massively high bar for someone's first published work. It's true that several composers have had popular Opus 1s, but it's more common for those first works to be lesser known or underplayed compared to more mature works. Or in the case of composer Samuel Coleridge Taylor's Opus 1, completely unplayed for more than a century. Samuel Coleridge Taylor was an 18-year-old in London when he wrote his Opus 1, a piano quintet, in 1893. He played the piano at the premiere. And he kind of thought that would be it for this quintet. He didn't think it would get played again. He even recycled some of its tunes into later pieces. And for more than a century, he was right. It did not get played. But then, in 2001, his handwritten manuscript was found in an archive. This quintet is now published and getting played all around the world. Let's hear a performance from an all-star ensemble at Chamberfest Cleveland. The Piano Quintet by Samuel Coleridge Taylor.

a very impressive Opus 1, written by an 18-year-old Samuel Coleridge Taylor. We heard a performance of his piano quintet in G minor at Mixon Hall at the Cleveland Institute of Music, presented by Chamberfest Cleveland. Antonio Pompabaldi was at the piano. Yura Lee and Jacques Forestier played violins. Teng Li, viola, Julie Albers played the cello.

0: Our technical director here at PT is Craig Thorson. 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
0: The Syrian civil war resulted in more than 500,000 dead, 14 million displaced, so many lives lost, homes destroyed, communities shattered, and with that, so much traditional Syrian culture as well. That's why Syrian-American composer Malik Jandali feels compelled to share Syrian music with the world. He says, "What I'm trying to do is preserve my culture through music by integrating these ancient melodies that represent my people, my heritage." From APM, American Public Media, this is Performance Today. I'm Valerie Kaler. Ahead this hour, clarinetist Anthony McGill in the world premiere performance of a new concerto by Malik Jandali. Also ahead, a set of romances by Clara Schumann. Right now, here's pianist Junghwa Lee playing a Clara Schumann prelude and fugue in F-sharp minor.

Prelude and Fugue in F-sharp minor by Clara Schumann, played by pianist Zhenghua Li. Schumann was one of the outstanding musical creators in Europe in the 1800s, recognized as one of the great pianists of her day. And now she's getting more and more recognition for her achievements as a composer as well. We've got more from Clara Schumann later this hour. From APM American Public Media, this is Reformance Today. I'm Valerie Kaler, glad to have you along for today's musical adventures and discoveries. The tradition of bullfighting with the red cape began in the 18th century. Each toreador who entered the ring knew there was a good chance he would not leave it alive. So chapels were built right into the arenas, a place where a bullfighter could make his peace with God. Joaquin Turina paints the scene with his Bullfighter's Prayer, played here by the Zagreb Quartet.

0: The Zagreb Quartet played the Bullfighter's Prayer in Zagreb, Croatia. Spanish composer Joaquin Turina wrote that in 1926. It's music that evokes a toreador's state of mind before entering the ring, facing danger, maybe even death. Noticeably absent any mention of the bull's perspective. Turina said he had in mind the image of a bullfighter by himself praying right before stepping into the arena. Joaquin Turina wrote the Bullfighter's Prayer for four lutes. He later came up with that arrangement for string quartet, which is how it's almost always played these days. In fact, I have never heard anyone play it on four lutes, have you? If there's a quartet of lutenists out there who'd like to give it a whirl, I would love to hear what Turina had in mind. If you are a lutenist or any kind of musician or concert presenter, you're welcome to send your concert recordings for us to consider for national broadcast. 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
0: Most of the time, you can easily spot violinist Susie Park at Orchestra Hall in Minneapolis, where she's first associate concertmaster of the Minnesota Orchestra. And when I say spot, I mean it. Park loves color and expressing her creativity. She says color can be a potent mood booster amid the dark Minnesota winters. As a member of the orchestra, Park is often tied down to the formal concert black dress code, but that does not apply to her hair. She's transformed it into a flowing rainbow, a playful shock of pink, a current of electric blue, even a hazy romantic lavender. Park's commitment to color extends beyond her hair, of course. She paints vibrant musical pictures by coaxing different shades and tints out of her violin. Let's hear a performance she gave for the Schubert Club. Her hair for this evening was a mermaid's palette of blues and purples. Violinist Susie Park and pianist Anne-Marie McDermott in concert playing a set of three romances by Clara Schumann.

0: music by pianist and composer Clara Schumann, a set of three romances for violin and piano. Susie Park played violin, and Marie McDermott played the piano. That performance was from a concert put on by Accordo, a string ensemble made up of principal string players from the St. Paul Chamber Orchestra and the Minnesota Orchestra. Susie Park hails from the Minnesota Orchestra, and Anne-Marie McDermott joined Accordo as a special guest for that concert at Westminster Hall in Minneapolis, presented by the Schubert Club. In a moment, preserving culture through music. 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
1: 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On July 16th, celebrate Miles Davis's 100th birthday and Ella Fitzgerald with Clifford Ratliff and Sandy Lomax. 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
0: We're about to hear new music by Syrian-American composer Malik Jandali, a piece for clarinet and orchestra. It is full of traditional Syrian styles and themes. For Jandali, it's a way of preserving Syrian culture when so much has been destroyed by the Syrian civil war. For example,

the clarinet playing a traditional melody from Syria. Malik Jundali wrote this for clarinetist Anthony McGill. And McGill says this moment in the piece makes him feel, quote, as though I've stepped back in time, like I'm connecting to something much, much greater than myself. That tune will be along in just about 4 minutes. Let's hear the whole piece in the world premiere performance at a concert in Fairfax, Virginia. Anthony McGill playing clarinet, conductor Christopher Zimmerman leading the Fairfax Symphony Orchestra. The Concerto for Clarinet and Orchestra by Malik Jundali.

music dedicated to victims of injustice. The Concerto for Clarinet and Orchestra, written in 2021 by Syrian-American composer Malik Jundali. We heard the world premiere performance, a concert in Fairfax, Virginia. Anthony McGill played solo clarinet, and conductor Christopher Zimmerman led the Fairfax Symphony Orchestra. The Syrian civil war has cost so many lives and destroyed so many homes, so many communities, and so much traditional Syrian culture as well. Because of that, composer Malik Jundali feels an imperative to preserve traditional Syrian music. The Concerto for Clarinet and Orchestra by Malik Jundali. You can hear that concert highlight again on the PT page, where our shows are archived online for 30 days after broadcast as streaming audio on demand. 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
1: Get ready for an unforgettable opening weekend of the 60th Indianapolis Early Music Festival, June 12th through the 14th at the Indiana History Center. On Friday, experience the world of John Dowland, commemorating 400 years since the death of England's greatest Renaissance songwriter. Gut Wind and Wire features artistic director Mark Sudick, renowned lutenist Ron McFarlane, flutist Mindy Rosenfeld, and guest artist soprano Molly Netter. Then on Saturday at 11 a.m., enjoy the free family concert, Greensleeves, and other delights as Gut Wind and Wire are joined by dancer Lisa Greensudek. Stay after the concert for a close-up introduction to early music instruments and dance and meet the artists on stage. The weekend concludes Sunday at 3 p.m. with the internationally acclaimed recorder virtuoso Matthias Mauta and Ensemble Caprice take a musical tour of Europe with works by Purcell, Handel, and Vivaldi, and hear the ensemble's newest member, soprano Janelle Lusick. Tickets and information are available at IndieEarlyMusic.org, the Indianapolis Early Music Festival, bringing medieval, Renaissance, and Baroque music to life for 60 years.
2: This is the Composer's Datebook for June 12th. I'm John Burge. In Cockney rhyming slang, being Brahms and Liszt means being tipsy. But in the latter 19th century, Brahms and Liszt signified opposite schools of contemporary music. Oddly enough, it was the younger Brahms who represented the more conservative, traditionally structured side of the spectrum, while the older Franz Liszt represented a freer, less structured style dubbed the music of the future. Brahms and Liszt first met on today's date in 1853 when Brahms was 20 and Liszt 41. The American composer William Mason was present at the meeting, which took place at Liszt's home in Weimar, and he recalled the encounter in his memoirs. Liszt read at sight one of Brahms' early piano pieces and praised the young composer's work. When pressed for some of his own music, Liszt began playing his recently completed sonata in B minor. Midway through the piece, it became embarrassingly apparent that Brahms had fallen asleep in his chair.

0: Maybe it was the summer heat, perhaps sleep deprivation. Or maybe, as some must have thought at the time, Brahms was just bored. In any case, Liszt was understandably miffed. And after finishing his sonata, he rose from the piano and left the room without a word. Composer's Datebook was produced by APM, American Public Media, in conjunction with the American Composers Forum, reminding you that all music was once new.
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0: Welcome to the Smooth Jazz Show here on 88.7 The Diamond. I am your host, Mr. Kenny Phelps. The Smooth Jazz Show with Kenny Phelps is underwritten by the world-famous Jazz Kitchen, celebrating 32 years as Indy's premier jazz club and restaurant. He is an American drummer, songwriter, producer, a two-time Grammy winner, and the Newport Jazz Festival Artistic Director. Please welcome my guest today, Nate Smith. Nate Smith, how you doing, sir?
1: I'm doing great, Kenny. How you doing, brother?
0: I am fantastic. Again, congratulations on the Grammy and also Artistic Director for Newport Jazz Festival.
1: Thank you so much, man. Thank you. Been a whirlwind of a couple weeks over here. But yeah, man, it really does just feel really great to get not only the recognition from the Recording Academy, but to get this great honor of being the new AD over at Newport.
0: Yeah, man. Well-deserved. Well-deserved.
1: Thank you.
0: Well, let's take it back a little bit, man. Talk about growing up in Chesapeake, Virginia. What was that experience?
1: Man, I love Chesapeake. I love Virginia, and I wouldn't trade it for the world, man. I grew up, my parents both worked as teachers. My dad was a high school principal. My mother taught third grade. And they both loved music, but my dad really loved jazz, specifically jazz from the late 70s, early 80s, that kind of instrumental R&B hybrid that was happening. So, you know, the house was full of sound. It was full of Quincy Jones. It was full of Jazz Crusaders. It was full of Grover Washington. It was full of David Sanborn. You know, those were the earliest sounds I remember. And, you know, they put those records on at parties. They put them on while they were chilling. So it was my first time associating music with social activity, you know. And so that's kind of where my journey with music began. And of course, over time, I discovered my own, you know, my own relationship with music. So I found my own stuff that I love. But it began with that music, man. It really did.
0: So what was the gravitation to the drums? How did we get to that?
1: Yeah, man. My older brother played drums in high school. Okay. And so he had a kit set up. And he went away to college when I was 8 years old. He's 10 years older than me. Okay. So, you know, I looked at the drums that were set up in the garage. They were kind of sitting in a stack in the in the garage. And I looked at them, and I was like, man, that looks like fun. And so finally, you know, I guess, you know, around 9 or 10 years old, I just set them up, and I started messing around with them. And again, I was trying to cop all of the drummers I was hearing on these records. So when I first started to play, I wanted to sound like Styx Hooper from the Crusaders, Steve Gadd with Grover, or, you know, Omar Hakim with Weather Report, or Joe Sample. You know, I wanted to sound like those guys. So that was my way in. And then, of course, you know, jazz is a very deep well.
0: Right.
1: So from that point, I went deeper into the thing. But it really started with my brother. It really started with, you know, wanting to emulate him, you know.
0: So I'm going to ask this question, man. Coming from an educated family, what was it like when you started to really pursue the drums and it became a career interest? I know you studied media and art at James.

0: you know, that, okay, maybe there's hope for him to have a career at this because he does seem to love it. You know, mm-hmm. that shift kind of happened around my senior year in high school. Okay. Yeah, that's when that the conversation of, you know, because college comes up and right. what do you want to major in? And I went in as a music major, but I decided to do this media arts and design thing okay. to get a more well-rounded college right. experience. Right. But the initial conversation around, you know, having a career in music started around my junior senior year. Also, I should note that it wasn't just the drum set and it wasn't just jazz. In high school, I was doing marching band. Yeah. I was playing classical percussion. Okay. I was a pretty good timpanist in high school, you know. So I think that they saw the totality of that and said, okay, there's a way that he could carve out a living, even if he decides to just become a band director or an educator right. himself. There's a path toward it. So they started to see that it was possible.
1: Let me ask you this, man. So mm-hmm. art and design, man, it's still part of the artistic community. Does that yes. play a part in how you sculpt and create around the kit? Because you play, to me, mm-hmm. always in a constant state of reaching, which is, mm-hmm. you know, the jazz aspect of it. But you really, it's like creating in the moment. Does that play a part yeah. from the art and design kind of thing?
0: Man, that's a great question. I don't think I've ever been asked that question before. And the answer is yes, it does. The more I play and the more of a relationship I form with the drums, mm-hmm. It's a lifelong relationship, an unending relationship, the more inspired I am by other mediums of art. Like, I'm really inspired. Like, when I find myself, you know, getting low on energy or inspiration around the drums or even composing music, I'll just take a trip to a museum and I'll just walk around the museum and I'll see, you know, some really, really cool stuff. Some of it's modern, some of it's ancient, but it just really gives me a really great reset. Mm. And specifically as it pertains to visual art, you know, I started to think about like minimalist art and the use of space in art. Mm-hmm. And I kind of started to think about that in my playing, like the use of space between notes and dynamic space and, you know, using the instrument as a full compositional tool, a compositional instrument, as opposed to just playing the drums either, you know, in accompaniment to someone or, you know, just practicing technique. I'm always thinking about like ways to make the drums, use the drums as a compositional tool, you know, and a lot of those ideas have come from visual art, you know, over the years.
1: Yeah. Yeah. Man, I read this article or statement that says we're created an original, but we often die a copy. And my question with you is, how did you create and find your sound? I mean, we've got, tons of drummers. If you just go through YouTube and social media, it's just a lineage of drummers. And then you've got the more established drummers like your Keith Carlocks or your Vinnies and mm-hmm. your Justin mm-hmm. Tysons and all the people of today.
0: That's right.
1: But when we put on a Nate Smith record, there's something undeniable about your sound. And I think that's what draws people to you, man. How did you develop that amongst all of the stuff that's going on? You know, when you're looking at chops and you've got all of that too, but it's something different. When we see you play, it's like, there's some other kind of magic. It's almost like the Brian Blade magic as well. It's like a certain kind of thing that when he hits the kit, it's not really about chops or anything like that. It is about what you're talking about, the space, the composition, and how to really craft this sound that you have into music. How did you develop that?
0: You know, over time, man, I've been very lucky because I've played with really great musicians.
1: Yeah.
0: And, you know, for many years, I toured with the great bassist Dave Holland. Mm-hmm. And I got to learn from Dave. I got to watch Dave play up close every night. Mm. And I got to learn from him about the consistency. You know, there's no one who sounds like Dave. He's a singular sounding musician. And the consistency with which he approached playing the show night after night. And, you know, there were certain moments in the show that you knew were coming, but they would sound different every night because Dave was so tapped in to what he was doing, you know, and so laser focused on the music in the moment. I think that's really the key for me is I'm just really listening to the drums as I'm playing them. You know, I'm really listening. I'm thinking about every single detail. I'm thinking about the room I'm in, the space I'm in. If there is an audience, I'm thinking about how the

0: energy of the audience feels. I mean, I think that is probably the biggest thing that you hear when you hear me play, is just like the sound of me really listening intently to the instrument. And, you know, I have learned over time, I can't sound like anyone else. As much as I want to sound like Brian Blade or Kendrick Scott, who's one of my favorite drummers, or Mark Giuliano. These brothers, they're all there and they're all around. And Justin, who you just mentioned, Justin Tyson, is incredible. I want to sound like those guys, but I can only sound like me.
1: Right.
0: So if I play something that's been influenced by them, it's going to come out sounding like me. You know what I mean?
1: Yeah.
0: Because
1: yeah.
0: I can't play like them. I can only play like myself, you know. So I think that's kind of where it starts for me, is like really, really listening and focusing on the details in the playing.
1: The Smooth Jazz Show on The Diamond.

0: Welcome to the Smooth Jazz Show here on 88.7 The Diamond. I am your host, Mr. Kenny Phelps. Please welcome my guest today, Nate Smith. What inspired you to create your own band and, more importantly, developing the trust muscle with the band? Because that's a big thing, man. Talk about that.
1: It really is. Yeah, it really is. So, you know, my band leader career kind of started out of necessity, honestly. You know, I mentioned Dave Holland. I toured with him for about 8 years. I toured with Chris Potter's underground band for about 10 years. But then in 2013, 2014, you know, they shifted and pivoted and started doing other projects. Right. And I was at home.
0: Right.
1: You know, I was sitting at a crib. I was in the apartment, you know, looking at my phone, checking my phone, make sure it was still, still had service, you know. And it was like, it was kind of a moment where I was forced to really think about it and say, okay, so I can sit here and shed and hope that, you know, I have someone calls out sick for a gig.
0: Right.
1: Or I can really take this time and invest in myself, you know, and that was the beginning of Kinfolk. 2013 was the beginning of, that was our first show in New York. I had done some sort of scattered band leader stuff before that, but the Kinfolk, the genesis of Kinfolk was September 13th to 2013. That was our first show, and it was in, was at Rockwood Music Hall in New York. Actually, I'm sorry, September 3rd, 2013. That was our first show.
0: So obviously, man, you've been kind of dabbling and touching the waters of writing and composition, man. So was this an opportunity to say, hey, man, I'm going to try kind of what's been floating in my head, what I've been kind of hearing, and how does that process work for you?
1: Oh, man, you know, it was really cool. I mean, on the one end, I was really scared because I wasn't working that much, and most of the gigs I was playing were just local around New York,
0: right,
1: you know, where I was living at the time. And, you know, so I was playing, you know, the 55 bar on Friday. I was playing, you know, wherever else on the Blue Note late night set on Saturday. You know, I was trying to cobble together my rent.
0: Right.
1: But I had a lot of time. And so what I would do is I would go to Michiko Studios. At the time, it was on 44th Street. And I would just take my voice memo, my phone, I'd turn on the voice memo, and I would just play piano for an hour or two at a time. And I would just, you know, compose, and ideas would come, and I would, you know, some of it would be really great, some of it would be really terrible, but I just kept going, you know. And so after a while, I had a dozen or so tunes that I thought, man, I could really develop these. What would I want them to sound like? And then I hit up my friend Amma Watt, who sang with Kinfolk for many years, and we started writing. She started writing lyrics to some of the stuff. So that's how the compositional process took shape. But it really came about out of necessity because, you know, like I said, the phone kind of wasn't ringing at the time. So I just needed to use the time to be creative and just really kind of invest in my own vision.
0: And that kind of exploded for you as well, man. You've been doing soundtracks for the Discovery Channel, Learning Channel, and then I stumbled upon Heaven Can't Wait, and I'm like, this dude's writing with Michael Jackson. I mean, so talk about that experience. I'm like, man, that, it doesn't get any bigger.
1: It does not. So Heaven Can Wait actually happened way before I moved to New York. So in 1997, I was living in Richmond, Virginia, and I have always created music, R&B music, like R&B beats, and I've done that since I was 16 years old. So I had my little beat machine. I was making tracks. I was composing these song ideas. I had my little synth. You know, I was working at the crib, and I would make these tapes that I would pass around to other musicians. I was trying to see, anybody want to write lyrics? Anybody want to collab? You know, like maybe you could write some lyrics to this, or maybe you could rap on this or whatever. So I passed one track that I made, I passed to another producer who passed it to another producer. And that third producer assembled some lyric writers and they wrote the song that became Heaven Can Wait. And this is all in 1997, 1998. 1999. And so in 2001, I got a call out of the blue from someone representing the great record producer, Teddy Riley. And Teddy was shopping songs to Michael for his new album, Invincible. And he played Heaven Can Wait for Michael Jackson, and Michael Jackson loved it. Mm. And he decided he wanted to make the record. Now, all of this happened in my absence. I was never in the studio with Michael. Mm-hmm. I never saw him record it. This all happened in my absence. But over this 4-year span, this track made its way to Michael. Michael recorded it, and then my phone started blowing up with people faxing me songwriter agreements and contracts and stuff. And it was, and this is before email was really popping. So this was like I had to go to Kinko's and get faxes. You know, this is a long time ago, right. Man. You know. So in October of 2001, Heaven Can Wait was released on Invincible. Mm. And, you know, it was incredible, man. I was not prepared for the level of visibility that track would get me. For the first month after that song came out, I could get any meeting in New York City. I could call I could call any A&R in New York City. And they would take my call,
0: right?
1: And they would set up a meeting, and I would show up. And the problem was I didn't have 100 songs that sounded exactly like Heaven Can Wait, ready to go, you know? So the lesson was, you know, when an opportunity like that arises, you really have to be prepared for it, you know? Yeah. But it's something that really happened. It can't be taken away.
0: Right.
1: And I'm just really grateful that I can even say I co-wrote and co-produced a song for Michael Jackson.
0: Man, that's amazing.
1: Yeah.
0: 88.7 The Diamond, it's the Smooth Jazz Show.

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0: This is Dave Bagdad, host of The Kitchen Party Kaylee. I hope you'll join me every Sunday at 10 p.m. for the best music from Ireland, Scotland, Canada, and the U.S. The Kitchen Party Kaylee, Celtic music from across the globe and across town.
1: Welcome to the Smooth Jazz Show here on 88.7 The Diamond. I am your host, Mr. Kenny Phelps. Please welcome my guest today, Nate Smith. Man, yeah, I'm going to lean into something you just said, man. We're talking about Kinko's and going to retrieve faxes. How has the musical landscape changed with social media and all this now for you?
2: Yeah, man. You know, we were talking about media arts and design before, you know, what I actually have my degree in. And I'm finding myself using those skills way more than, you know, I'm finding myself thinking about some of the stuff I studied in school more with social media because, you know, the landscape has changed drastically. You know, the money has changed drastically. Musicians are asked to do more with less. Jazz musicians especially because our share of the audience is smaller.
1: Right.
2: Although I do think it's growing. So we're constantly being tasked with how do we get our music out to people? How do we get out and play our music in front of people? How do we get the word out about our music? How do we get attention from the press? Mm. But I think social media has helped to sort of democratize that process because we can reach out to our fans directly and we can say, hey, this is what I'm working on. This is my new record. This is some behind the scenes footage in the studio. The more you can invite people in and make a connection with them and give them a glimpse into your process, I think the more it creates a bond between you and your fans, you know?
1: Yeah.
2: So I think that in that way, the landscape has really changed because, you know, we really need our fans and we really need to talk to our fans directly. You know, I think it's actually one of the better developments of social media.
1: Yeah. I read a statement that says your hunger is an indication of your future. And for those musicians, man, who have that same passion, desire, and hunger for music, whether it be jazz, any genre, style, would you say that holds true for you? Because a lot of times, I think it's sometimes a disconnect. We may see you, and we don't see the struggle. We see your accomplishments now. And we don't know if that's what you were working on, working toward, if this was even your desire. Talk about that.
2: Man, you know, I tell you, that hunger never goes away. I can't speak for anyone else, but for myself, it never really goes away. You want to, and it's not really about being the best. You know, I think the comparative part of it, the stuff that, you know, I want to sell more tickets or more records or do more things, get more. I don't know that is for me the smartest way to think about it. I just kind of want to get better.
1: Yeah.
2: You know, I just really want to get better at all the things I want to do. I want to get better at composing. I want to get better at playing. I want to lead, you know, bands that are amazing and do it consistently for many years. That's really the goal, is just to get better and be a student of the music.
1: Yeah.
2: That hunger is never going to go away. My curiosity about music, the more I learn about it, the less I know about it, you know?
1: Yeah.
2: So I feel like there's especially with jazz, because there's such a rich history, there's so much to learn and so many records I don't know and musicians I still don't know. And I feel like I can spend the rest of my career discovering it, and that is going to feed the hunger, you know? I think it'll really feed the hunger.
1: Yep. A statement I read said, don't make all your decisions in the morning. And basically it means how you perceive life in your 20s is different in your 40s, different in your 50s.
2: That's a great quote.
1: If you were ever to start over, what would you do differently, if anything at all?
2: Oh, man, I wish we did have do-overs in life, you know. I wish we could plug into the DeLorean and go back to, you know, 1997. I don't know that there are a lot of, you know, regrets or things I think are huge mistakes in my career, but I do think that I would have, early in my career, I would have spoken to a musician. I'm the first musician in the history of my family on either side. First professional musician.
1: Yeah.
2: We had musical talent in our family, but we didn't have professional musicians, you know? So there was no one I could really talk to about what it really is like to be a professional working musician. And so I had to learn some of that stuff kind of the hard way. I had mentors and I had people who did, you know, tell me, but some of that stuff came later.
3: Yeah.
2: So I kind of had to learn some of that stuff about, you know, saving money and your money and how to use it and about taxes and stuff like that.
3: Yeah.
2: I do wish that I'd had someone early on say, okay, this is what you need to know, or these are the things you need to think about. And I hope that my 19, 21 year old self would have been open and listened to it,
3: right.
2: You know?
3: Right.
2: But you know, that youth is wasted on the young.
3: Right.
2: So I'm not even sure if 21-year-old Nate could really grasp the advice that he was getting from 51-year-old Nate, you know?
3: Right. I look at the computer, man, and the other day I looked at Control-Alt-Delete. And control my emotions, alter my thinking, delete unproductivity. How important is it for you for self-editing?
2: Oh, man, incredibly important. You know, one of the things, I actually posted this on one of my socials, you know, the right to remain silent is underasserted on social media, I think. You know, I think it's very, very important, man, because, you know, the internet is a, I think, a living thing. It lasts forever.
3: Yep.
2: It has a very long memory.
3: Yep.
2: So you've got to be careful. You've got to be careful, you know, of the things you say and the things that you post. And, you know, if you are really convicted about the things that you want to share, of course you share based on your conviction, but you just know that there will always be, you know, as the young people call them, receipts, you know? So you've got to be cool. But, you know, in the musical process, I'm always thinking, I'm always kind of self-editing. I heard a story. I don't know if this is true or not, or if it's part of the mythology of Miles, but, you know, I heard him say once that, he plays every third idea, you know? So as he's improvising, he'll have an idea. He's like, nope, I'm not playing that. He's like, no, I'm not. Okay, I'll play this one, you know? And so what you hear in the moment is Miles actually discovering the idea.
3: Mm.
2: You know, I kind of feel like that in the musical process that I'm like in the playing process that I sort of enjoy as a musician, I'm always sort of thinking, man, maybe not yet, maybe not. Okay,
3: right.
2: Now,
3: you
2: know,
3: you know,
2: there's constant self-editing going on
3: in that
2: process.
3: For people who have never seen Nate Smith, man, you're performing at the Jazz Kitchen. What can they expect and walk away, their takeaway? What do you think?
2: Oh, man, this is going to be a great run. So this is a brand new trio. Never played with these guys together before. Great Julian Pollock, J3PO. He's known on socials. He's a really fantastic pianist, keyboardist. He does a lot of work with like synths and electronics too. So he's great. And then the bassist Cartoons, who kind of straddles the line between sort of hip hop and R&B, but he's also a really talented jazz musician. He's a trained jazz musician too. So I'll be with the two of them. We're playing trio. We're going to be playing music from the live action record. We might play a couple of originals by each of them too. And the feeling is just going to be fun. Like, I think we need a lot more fun in our music, especially right now. You know, yes, there will be moments that will feel serious, but overwhelmingly it's going to be just fun and kind of grooving. And we're just going to explore the music together. I feel like live music is a shared experience.
3: Yeah.
2: So the audience will be discovering the music in real time with us, you know.
3: Nate, a pleasure, man. Thank you for your time, man. Thank you for your contribution to music, to life, and just your joy and inspiration at the drum kit, man. Much appreciated.
2: Thank you so much, Kenny. Thank you for having me.
3: Yes, sir. I'm Kenny Phelps, and you're listening to the Smooth Jazz Show on 88.7 The Diamond.

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like jazz. Oh yeah, jazz. So I tipped my hat and smiled like crazy man, wild. Cherny Sutton said it. Jameer Handelman played it. I'm talking about jazz.

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0: Hi, I'm Jason Wyom. Join me and my partner in crime, The Todd, every Saturday night for a blast from the past here on 88.7 The Diamond. You don't often hear a show on public radio featuring 80s and 90s music, but we play more than the 50 songs you'll hear on that classic hit station doing an 80s, 90s weekend. We dig up obscure songs and tunes that were hits back in the day that aren't heard on radio anymore. Well, that is until we play them. It's not just about the songs either. It's about the memories and stories that go with them. So tune into a blast from the past every Saturday night at 10 right here on 88.7 WICR.
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2: In the Chinese calendar, there are four flowers representing the seasons. An orchid in the spring. A lotus in the summer. Chrysanthemum.

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0: This is Jürgen Jungbauer from the Heidelberg House on Pendleton Pike here in Indianapolis. 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

0: That was Unholy Water by the Brandon Goldberg Trio here on 88.7 The Diamond. Hello, everybody. It's Cass back again with you this Friday afternoon. Ever since the summer started, I've been getting all my days and my hours all mixed up. You kind of lose track of time during the summer when you're not in class. But I'm excited to be here with you guys until 7 p.m. tonight. And make sure you're sticking around because we've got a lot of great stuff to talk about. Coming up next is Early Morning Stroll by Eric Alexander.
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0: that was Asleep in Bee by Jeff Lippman. So with the recent weather that we've been having, we've had a lot of storms and obviously tornadoes coming around. And I think this year I've realized that the tornadoes and severe storms that we've been getting seem to be happening later and later every year. And maybe I'm just crazy because maybe I'm just noticing because the late ones tick me off the most. But I remember when I was little and in school, we would talk about tornadoes and have those drills during the day. And of course, they still have those. But I feel like it was more likely to happen in the afternoon. And then when I got around middle school, I remember it would happen around dinner time because I would eat my dinner and be watching the news on the weather channel, just trying to figure out what's going on. And now they seem to be happening like late at night, like last night specifically. It was right as I was going to bed. Literally the second I had closed my eyes, all of the phones in the house started going off with the tornado alerts. And I'm kind of curious if this is like an actual thing and if there's reason to it or if it's just coincidence or maybe it's not and I'm just noticing a pattern that's not really there. I'll have to look into it. Coming up next is Late Nights by Ball State University Jazz Ensemble.
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0: That was Dance in Harmony by Monica Herzig. It's currently 78 degrees out, and later this afternoon, we're going to get up to a high of 82 with a low of 61 later tonight. So it is going to cool down a little bit, and the humidity has gone down the last couple days. Just a couple days ago, it was around 85%, I think it got up to, and now it's only about 50, so it is definitely less muggy. I think it feels wonderful out, but for people who don't like the summer heat, it may be a little too much for you. But tomorrow, we're going to have a high of 85 with sunny skies and a low of 65 with a chance of some showers in the nighttime. So we got a nice little break from the rain, but it will come back later. Coming up next is Heaven on Their Minds by Russ Annixter here on 88.7 The Diamond.
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0: 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On July 16th, celebrate Miles Davis's 100th birthday and Ella Fitzgerald with Clifford Ratliff and Sandy Lomax. Finally, on August 20th, catch Jay Thomas and The Situation reimagining the Great American Songbook. 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

0: that was Still Here for You by Gabrielesco. So recently I have been made aware of even more like regional differences in English between the United States and the UK, but also Ireland. I've heard a lot about like Australia versus the UK versus America having a lot of differences in their wording. And of course, even in the US, we have different wording between just the regions, for example, like saying soda versus pop. But between the international differences, I can kind of see where other people are coming from. For example, calling like elevators lifts or flashlights torches. But I didn't really realize that Ireland had their own regional differences that weren't just the UK versions. I was scrolling on Twitter or X, whatever you like to call it now, the other day, and I had come across a post that was talking about these differences, and like the word that they were highlighting was peace, and how in America, if you say you've packed a peace, that means that you have a gun, which is very extreme. But in Ireland, that same thing means that you have packed a sandwich, which is just a really funny, extreme difference to me, because I don't know why we call it that, but it makes sense to me, because I guess I've heard it growing up all the time, but it's just such an extreme difference that I can't really see. I can kind of see how we got both places got to that, but it's just so funny how different they are. Another thing that I've recently come up, like found out about these differences is that in the UK, when they say the word roundabout, they are not referring to the circle on the road that you drive through to prevent traffic in an intersection, but they are talking about a piece of playground equipment that I don't think we have, as far as I know, we don't have a word for it in American English, but it's a piece of playground equipment that you like climb on and you can spin it around. I had one in my elementary school that we absolutely loved, but we simply called it the Christmas tree because it was a giant cone shape. Now I'm kind of wondering if I can find out if there is an exact word for that. So I'll have to look into that. Coming up next is Why Can't We Live Together by Dr. Lonnie Smith featuring Iggy Pop.
1: 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It's not just about the songs either. It's about the memories and stories that go with them. 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
2: Dave Bagdad, host of The Kitchen Party Kaylee. 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

0: happen to look similar. But they have named this new species the Paludosion Moya soli. And they say that it lived in the middle Miocene epoch, which was about 15.9 million years ago. And the landscape then was like a warm forest type area with lots of lakes. So kind of like around here, but a little bit warmer. And the fossils that they found, it was actually a pretty much mostly intact skull with several of its teeth still intact, and most of its teeth still intact, actually. And they also found a missing molar from the skull in a separate area that they then looked into to see when it lived and who it was related to. In this species, they actually have found several like specimens that they believe to be from Europe and North America. And when they were looking at this species, they found that it seems to be more closely related to the North American species than it is the European one, despite being found in Spain, which is super interesting. I actually like fossils a lot. I think they're super cool. And, you know, most states have a state fossil, and a lot of states down south, theirs are dinosaurs. But unfortunately here in Indiana, because of the glaciers messing up with the bedrock and everything, we have not found any dinosaur fossils here in Indiana. So our state fossil is actually the American mastodon. And I hope one day that maybe somewhere down south they can find a dinosaur someday. But I do think it's kind of cool that we can, here in the Midwest, we get the Ice Age type animals, which is something that the states down south don't really have because they didn't have glaciers. Coming up next is Down With Love by Judith Owen.
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0: That was Lemon Twist by Allison Burns and Martin Taylor. It's currently 78 degrees out, getting slightly cooler as we are getting into the evening. And later tonight, we're going to have a low of 61 with some clear skies. So a little bit of break from those showers that we've been having the last couple days. Tomorrow, it's going to get just a little bit warmer than today with a high of 85 and a low of 65. But those showers are going to come back tomorrow evening with an 80% chance of storms throughout the night and into Sunday, which it is going to cool down with a high of 76 and a chance of showers throughout the day. So I hope with these showers coming in, I like that it's cooling off a little bit, but I just hope that it doesn't get too humid like it was the last couple of days. It's gotten pretty down today, at least. It's only about 50% humidity compared to the last 2 days when it was about like in the 80s. So that was pretty extreme, but as long as I can feel a little bit of a fresh air breeze, that's enough for me. 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

0: That was So They Sleep by Sergio Pereira. And now it is time for your traffic updates. And we have quite a few delays today, so I'm just going to start going down the list now. Blackford Street, both northbound and southbound between New York Street and Wava Street, is currently closed until 5 p.m. Although, if I were you, I would still wait about an hour for that to clear up, because traffic will probably be a little bit crazy as that's opening back up. On I-465 eastbound after Keystone Avenue, there has been an accident and the two left lanes are blocked. This traffic is stopped from Meridian Street / exit 31, and that is causing about a 15-minute delay. On I-70 eastbound between Belmont Avenue and I-65 south split, there is stopped traffic with about a 10-minute delay. On Allisonville Road at 96th Street, there is an accident causing some delays there. And on I-465 southbound between Pendleton Pike and I-74, there is stop-and-go traffic with about a 15-minute delay. I-65 northbound between Keystone Avenue and I-70 south split has stop-and-go traffic due to road construction, about a 10-minute delay there, as well as some more stop-and-go traffic on I-65 southbound between White River Bridge and Meridian Street, once again, about a 10-minute delay. On I-70 westbound between Emerson Avenue and I-65 north split, there is stop-and-go traffic with about a 15-minute delay. And finally, on I-65 southbound between 106th Street and I-465, there is stop-and-go traffic due to an earlier accident that has been cleared, but it is still causing about a 5-minute delay. Oh, and something just popped up once again. Let me see where I'm at right here. On I-70 eastbound between Belmont Avenue and I-65 south split, there is stopped traffic with about a 10-minute delay there. I think that was the one that just popped in, at least. So if you are in any of those areas, maybe consider either leaving a little bit early or taking a detour to avoid those delays. Coming up now is Room with a View by Team Bo Paxton and the RJ Spangler Quartet here on 88.7 The Diamond.
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0: That was from Sealy to Simei, excuse me, by Alex Sipagin here on 88.7 The Diamond. So coming up tonight, or I guess you could call it tomorrow early morning, as it's going to be really late into the hours tonight, there is going to be a slight chance of possibly seeing some auroras, as in the northern lights, here in Indiana. Right now, there is only a chance for the states along the Canadian border to see the auroras that are being caused by a recent, what is called a coronal mass ejection, which is a little different than a solar flare, but it can cause some geomagnetic storms and auroras that we can see here from Earth. There was one a couple days ago that is just now reaching, and officials are predicting that there is a chance of this escalating to a level 2 geomagnetic storm. And in that scenario, Indiana would be among the list of states that would be able to see the aurora. So I usually, every time that I've heard Indiana is in the range of an aurora, it's already like too late. So I'm glad that I found this one that is happening tonight. Maybe I'll stay up a little late and see if I can see them. And you know, I don't really know if a I don't know much about that, like geomagnetic storms, and I don't really know if that's like a bad thing to want, but a part of me kind of hopes that it does get up to that level too, just so we can see a little glimpse. You know, it's not something that you can see from the daylight hours, and you have to, if you want to take a picture of it with your phone, you have to kind of do it a certain way. But even just seeing it with my eye for just a minute would be something off my bucket list to cross off, because, you know, up in Canada and Alaska, they have like high chances of seeing the auroras, but down here in the Midwest, it gets significantly lower. So I will take any chance I can to see anything like that. Coming up next is Sometimes I'm Happy by Carmen Bradford.
1: 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I'm Elena C., and Folk Alley is a link in the chain that includes the ancient child ballads and the latest releases from your favorite singer-songwriters. 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

0: that was Praise by Anthony Branker and Imagine here on 88.7 The Diamond. It's currently 79 degrees out with some clouds starting to come out. Now, in a few hours, we're going to get down to our low of 61 for this evening with clear skies into a high of 85 tomorrow with a low of 65 and some chances of rain tomorrow night going into Sunday. So it is finally starting to cool off just a little bit. This weather has been enjoyable while I'm outside, though when I'm inside, I feel like it's either like super cold with the AC or I've been at work and I've been super hot. Like, it's also kind of hard to dress in this weather just because if I'm outside, I can wear like dresses and shorts and whatever. But then I go inside and the AC hits and I'm freezing. So I'll bring a jacket. And then once I get outside again, I have to carry it with me because I'm too hot to wear it. So I feel like that's the only kind of problem about summer and winter is that you have to dress not just for one location, you have to dress for both. Meanwhile, in like spring and fall, it's kind of the same inside and outside, so you kind of only have to plan for one thing. Coming up next is Jazz Satisfaction by Tom Mullenix here on 88.7 The Diamond.
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0: That was Captain Marvel by Chick Corea. And with it being the summer, something that has been happening a lot is just movie releases. You know, there's always a movie of the summer. And so far, it's a little too early to tell what it's going to be this year. But alongside movie releases, they've also been announcing a lot of movies that are going to be coming out within the next couple of years, like the Betty Boop movie that they're making. I'm quite excited for that. It's going to be starring Quinta Brunson, who is an actress I really like. But I think the one that I am most interested in at the moment is recently they announced that they are going to be making a new live-action Scooby-Doo movie, which, if I remember correctly, there hasn't been one of those since, like, 2004. So it's been a while. We had, like, a couple animated releases, but not a live-action one. And this time, unlike the other live-action that they did, they have, instead of using CGI, they have been casted a real Great Dane to play Scooby. And it seems to be, from the teaser, like an origin story, kind of. We saw kind of like a little, like, teenaged Shaggy with a little Scooby-Doo as a puppy. And I just love big dogs, but especially big dogs when they are puppies. And this Great Dane that they casted for Scooby is just so adorable. I do wonder how they are going to do the talking movements for him, though. As Scooby-Doo, iconic voice, he talks very cartoony, so transferring that into a live action, I'm curious to see how they'll do it, because it could either be really great, but it could go wrong pretty quickly. So I'm excited to see. There's not too much to go off of for now, though. It's just that one teaser that we got, but hopefully we'll be getting more soon, because they said that this movie is going to be coming out next year. And I'm also interested to see who they are casting as the rest of the Mystery Incorporated, because, like I said, we only really saw Shaggy in that teaser. So I'm excited to see the rest of the gang and what villains they'll do. I hope there's some callbacks to the original cartoon, or even just the live action movies before, which the other live action movies I thought were very fun. I went back and rewatched them the other day, and it was pretty obvious how bad the CGI was, but I'd never really noticed that as a kid, but I definitely noticed it now. So I'm glad that now that it's 2026, that we've gotten much more advanced with that kind of stuff, and hopefully it will look very great. Coming up next is Dying Season by Lois DeLoach here on 88.7 The Diamond.
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0: That was Bells by Pete Levin. Greer Street, both northbound and southbound between Stephen Street and McCarthy Street, as well as Stephen Street eastbound from East Street to Greer Street, are both closed due to Italian Fest until midnight tonight. I-465 southbound between I-70 and I-74 has stop-and-go traffic with about a 10-minute delay. I-65 northbound between Raymond Street and I-70 South Split has stop-and-go traffic due to road construction with just some minor delays there. I-65 southbound between Dr. Martin Luther King Jr. Street and Meridian Street North Split has stop-and-go traffic with about a 5-minute delay. And finally, I-70 westbound between Emerson Avenue and I-65 North Split has some more stop-and-go traffic with about a 10-minute delay there. So if you are in a hurry, I advise to avoid those areas or at least give yourself a little extra time to get to where you need to go. Coming up next is High Fly by TK Blue here on 88.7 The Diamond.
1: 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Gut Wind and Wire features artistic director Mark Sudick, renowned lutenist Ron McFarlane, flutist Mindy Rosenfeld, and guest artist soprano Molly Netter. Then on Saturday at 11 a.m., enjoy the free family concert, Greensleeves, and other delights as Gut Wind and Wire are joined by dancer Lisa Greensudek. Stay after the concert for a close-up introduction to early music instruments and dance and meet the artists on stage. The weekend concludes Sunday at 3 p.m. with the internationally acclaimed recorder virtuoso Matthias Mauta and Ensemble Caprice take a musical tour of Europe with works by Purcell, Handel, and Vivaldi, and hear the ensemble's newest member, soprano Janelle Lusick. Tickets and information are available at Indie Early Music.

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That was The Need to Be by Maddie Vogler here on 88.7 The Diamond. So a new statue of Ryan White has been unveiled at IU. For those of you who don't know, although many Indiana natives do know him, Ryan White was an advocate in the AIDS crisis. He was 13 years old when he was diagnosed with AIDS after a blood transfusion, and became a very iconic person and symbol in the fight against AIDS. And he unfortunately passed away a year before his high school graduation, but he dreamed of going to IU. And many people who have grown up in Indiana, like myself, remember, you know, going to the Children's Museum and seeing the display on Ryan, or watching his movie in health class. So I...

0: everybody here like knows his story, and so it's very, I think it's very nice that they are honoring him in the school that he dreamed to go to. His mother and his sister were there for the unveiling of the statue, and the sculptor hopes that the students at IU's campus can interact with the statue and leave notes and things like that. And it's just, I think it's a very sweet memorial of him that I hope stays there for years and years to come. Coming up next is For Pat by Willie Jones III and Ben Wolf here on 88.7 The Diamond.
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0: Hey, I'm Cindy Howes. A Canadian legend hits the road. We're going to talk about it. A couple of new songs featuring Iron and Wine. We'll hear a set of music for the state of Ohio, new Taj Mahal, and some music to welcome June. Hope you can join me this week on Folk Alley.
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1: Welcome to Talking Jazz. We're just coming off the Grammys, and one of my favorite pianists in the world won another two Grammys, which is amazing because he passed away 2 years ago. It's Chick Corea. So I want to do a show on Chick Corea's Grammy award-winning music, and honestly, I can just do a very short perspective because he won 27 Grammys by now, which ties him for the most ever winning Grammy-winning artist there is. It's exciting that in the past 2 years he added on four more after he passed away, which is a document on how much he is admired and what an impact he has and had on the jazz world. Of course, on me, he had a lot of impact. He's one of my idols and mentors. And in 2017, I published a book called Experiencing Chick Corea, A Listener's Companion on Roman and Littlefield. Highly recommend it. Go find it on your favorite Amazon site. I will draw some of the info from the book and from what I know and introduce you to some of those Grammy award-winning tracks. Just now, last week in Las Vegas, he won two Grammys for Best Improvised Solo and for Best Latin Jazz Album. And I'm going to play a track from this Latin Jazz album, which is actually an album in collaboration with Eliani Elias, another one of my favorite pianists. She is should be much more known, an incredible pianist. She also sings. She is from Brazil originally, was married to Randy Brecker. They have a daughter together, is still producing incredible music, obviously. How about we'll just dive right in and we'll hear her duet with Chick Corea that won Best Latin Jazz Album, and this is Mirror, Mirror.